0: 4 su sata. Ovo je Glas Hrvatske. Slijede vijesti na engleskom jeziku.
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3: And a warm welcome to all of our listeners. My name is Nikola Badovinac, and these are the top stories for Thursday, the 20th of August, 2026. Parliament begins debate on hazardous waste in Lika. Initial damage report released for Omish. Gymnast wins gold for Croatia at European Championships. A two-day extraordinary session of Parliament on the hazardous waste situation in Lika got underway today. President Zoran Milanovic has called on lawmakers to urge the government to take immediate action, permanently remediate the hazardous waste, properly receive and inform citizens' initiatives, appoint a chief state inspector, and monitor all landfill sites suspected of containing hazardous waste. MPs Nikola Grmoja and Siniša Hajdaš-Dončić.
4: The president and the state attorney general should have been here today. However, Andrej Plenković, as head of the government, bears responsibility for all of this. If the government was unaware that 1,000 trucks carrying hazardous waste entered Croatia, then it is incompetent. If it knew about it and did nothing, then it is powerless. And if someone profited from this, then we are talking about malice towards the Croatian nation and a clear case of high treason. The government believes it bears no responsibility for any of this. 37,000 tons of waste lie buried next to a road where people drive their children to school every day. This did not happen overnight. It happened because, for years, inspections were weakened, regulations were dismantled, and permits were issued because it was cheaper to turn a blind eye. Now Gospić is paying the price with its contaminated drinking water. Croatia has become a place where people across Europe know it is cheaper to bury hazardous waste here than to dispose of it legally at home.
3: Health Minister Irena Hrstić repeated in Parliament today that the public water supply in Lika Sen County is safe for human consumption.
5: I urge the citizens of Gospić and Lika Sen County to put their trust in the findings of the relevant authorities. It is neither the goal nor the intention of this government or the Ministry of Health to manipulate any of the results. We will continue testing the public water supply, maintain full transparency, and, above all, provide timely information relevant to the health of our citizens. That is our top priority.
3: At its first session following a two-week summer recess, the government addressed the hazardous waste crisis in Lika. Prime Minister Andrej Plenković said the priorities are to protect citizens' health, ensure the immediate remediation of the site, and prosecute those responsible.
4: We will not be swayed by anyone's attempts to turn this situation into something it is not. At this moment, there is no threat to the health of the people of Gospić. There is a very clear criminal investigation underway that will establish responsibility for the illegal disposal of the waste, and there is also a clearly defined plan for its cleanup. We will not allow the opposition to create a state of hysteria or score political points from this crisis. That may be what they want, but it's nothing more than wishful thinking.
3: In other news, the initial estimate of the financial toll of last week's devastating wildfire in Omish stands at 110 million euros. The government has pledged to provide all necessary support to the affected area. Meanwhile, three adults remain in critical condition with severe burns, while a 17-year-old girl is in serious but stable condition.
4: The government has received preliminary estimates of the damage in Omish and the surrounding area. Our first priority is to approve an initial allocation of 20 million euros from the state budget to support the cleanup following the devastating wildfire. In addition, all relevant ministries will also provide urgent assistance for the recovery effort and support for those affected by the disaster.
3: Interior Minister Davor Božinović and European Commissioner for Internal Affairs and Migration Magnus Brunner were in Split today to inspect Croatia's implementation of the EU's entry-exit system. The automated digital border system replaces manual passport stamping with the electronic registration and tracking of all non-EU nationals.
4: This modern digital approach to managing international borders has clearly demonstrated its advantages. Croatia's priority, as well as that of the European Commission and the entire EU, is security. At the same time, we have shown here that security and the smooth, fast flow of passenger traffic can go hand in hand.
6: Thanks to you, to the government, but also, of course, to the authorities here at the airport, and the cooperation between the airport authorities with the border authorities and the police for these exceptional efforts. This is really exceptional throughout the European Union in implementing the entry-exit system, and Croatia is a front-runner, as you said, in the European Union. The entry-exit system altogether is the most modern border management system in the world.
3: And that wraps up the news. Sports and weather are next.
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3: In his first official competition representing Croatia, Ukrainian-born gymnast Ilya Kovtun won gold in the all-around at the European Championships in Zagreb. Over the past 5 years, the 23-year-old has consistently ranked among the world's top male gymnasts.
4: I'm so happy to have achieved my goal. This is my first gold medal in the all-around, and I'm incredibly grateful to all the fans who cheered me on. I'm proud that I was able to perform at my very best. But I still have a lot of work to do. I made a mistake on the pommel horse, which meant I had to perform even better in the remaining events. Thank God I was able to do that.
3: The 30th edition of the Youth Sports Games is underway in Split. The Prime Minister met earlier today with organizers of the Games, the largest amateur sporting event for children and young people in Europe. The initiative aims to use sports to promote healthy lifestyles and encourage young people to stay active.
4: The forecast for Friday calls for passing clouds and isolated rain, especially along the northern Adriatic coast and in higher elevations, where heavier downpours and thunderstorms are expected. Sunny skies in the far east and the far south. Winds in the interior moderate and coming in out of the southwest and south. The coast, meanwhile, will see a strong southeasterly and southerly, switch to a strong southwesterly and westerly after midday, beginning in the north. Morning lows of 18 to 23 degrees Celsius in the interior and from 22 to 27 on the coast will give it a daytime highs of between 27 and 32 degrees around the country.
3: And that wraps up the news. Be sure to follow us on social media. For the entire team here at the Voice of Croatia, this is Nikola Badovinac wishing you a pleasant remainder of the day.
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6: Hello
5: and welcome. My name is Katja Milicic, and here are the top stories on this Friday, August 21st, 2026. Lawmakers reject president's conclusions on Gospić waste crisis. SDP to submit a motion of no confidence in the government. Varaždin's Špancirfest Street Festival kicks off today. The illegally dumped hazardous waste in Gospić brought lawmakers back to the chamber for a second day of a special parliamentary session initiated by President Zoran Milanović. The first day of the contentious session lasted until 3:30 this morning. The session ended this afternoon with the conclusions proposed by the president and the opposition rejected, while those proposed by the parliamentary majority were adopted. The conclusions call on the government to submit a report within 90 days on progress in cleaning up the Gospić site. The government is also tasked with continued monitoring of water, soil, and the air quality in Gospić, as well as increased oversight of waste disposal sites, waste flows, and high-risk locations. Local governments are being urged to step up efforts to prevent illegal dumping. The opposition is unhappy with the outcome. President Milanović had called for swift action to remove the 37,000 tons of hazardous waste illegally dumped at a former industrial site, continuous monitoring of pollutants in the groundwater, and regular public updates. Milanović also called for a chief state inspector to be appointed within 15 days, for the government to meet with environmental activists within 3 days, and for inspectors to immediately begin checking waste sites across the country where there is reasonable suspicion that hazardous materials may have been dumped. All of those proposals were voted down, as were similar conclusions put forward by the SDP and Možemo. A proposal by independent MP Maria Selak Raspudić to introduce the crime of ecocide in the penal code was also rejected. The opposition says the majority's conclusions will do little to address the illegally dumped waste in Gospić. 2 days of debate did little to bring the two sides closer together. Most MPs Zvonimir Troskot said the debate exposed what he called the prime minister's apathy, the president's lack of interest, and the environment minister's lack of competence. He accused the government of allowing Croatia to become Europe's garbage dump. Who can guarantee that right now there aren't trucks coming into the country sent by companies that are taking advantage of the situation to dump their waste at new unregulated waste sites across the country? HDZ MP Josip Đakić accused the opposition of fear-mongering. Our colleagues are spreading lies, fear, and panic. There were also plenty of personal attacks. HDZ MP Mato Franković accused SDP leader Siniša Hajdaš-Dončić of hypocrisy. He was one of the biggest proponents of illegal waste dumping in Lika. It takes the slightest bit of common sense to understand who is responsible for this and how to fix it, responded Hajdaš-Dončić. Gospić mayor Darko Milinović also wanted to take part in the debate, but was not allowed into the chamber. He told reporters he hopes to soon see the first trucks arriving to begin removing the waste from the Gospić site. The SDP plans to submit a motion of no confidence in the government to parliament over the waste crisis in Lika. SDP leader Siniša Hajdaš-Dončić says more than 50 MPs have signed the motion. We've collected signatures from our partners Možemo, the IDS, Drito, Most, and the Center Party. Independent MP Matija Posavec is also likely to join us. We have signatures from the majority of opposition parliamentary groups. That's important. This is the only issue on which we can build a broader consensus. Confidence in Andrej Plenković and the system as it functions now under the direction of one person. Can it continue to function this way? We don't think so. The right-wing sovereigntists and domino parties have not yet stated their positions.
6: Dubrovnik police have arrested a 38-year-old man suspected of illegally setting off fireworks that caused a fire in Gorica Svetog Vlaha on July 12th. The fire burned 6,000 square meters of pine forest and low vegetation. The man's identity was established via video recordings published by the media. He faces criminal charges. A 28-year-old Canadian woman has been detained for allegedly starting a fire in Bobodol near Drniš earlier this week. Police suspect that two other Canadian nationals, a man and a woman, were also with her. However, the pair fled to Bosnia and Herzegovina, where the woman has family. Fortunately, there were no major consequences. The fire, which the trio allegedly started near a road, was quickly extinguished by firefighters and local residents. A week after the catastrophic fire in Omiš, the damage assessment has not yet been completed. City officials estimate that the total damage will amount to around 110 million euros. The government has approved an emergency allocation of 20 million euros in financial assistance, while help is also coming from cities across Croatia and from citizens. Split Dalmatia County Prefect Blaženko Boban is expected to declare a natural disaster on September 1st. Following the declaration, local residents will have 8 days to report the damage. A severe storm hit Slovenia and Austria yesterday, killing a man near Celje. Lightning struck two men who were standing under a tree. A 46-year-old man was killed while the other was taken to hospital with minor injuries. In central Slovenia, basements were flooded, roofs were damaged, and trees uprooted. The brief storm, accompanied by hail, heavy rain, and strong winds, also caused widespread flooding and significant damage across Austria. A powerful storm also hit parts of northern Italy. The hardest hit region was Tuscany, where 6,000 homes were left without power. Six villages in the Bergamo area were cut off from the rest of the world. Firefighters had to evacuate around 350 people to safety, including 200 guests at a campsite. Winds of up to 110 kilometers per hour toppled trees. Fortunately, no one was injured. The Sisak Moslavina Police Department warned today that electric scooters are not toys and children under the age of 14 are not allowed to use them in traffic. Police are urging parents to act responsibly, especially at the start of the new school year. A survey conducted among more than 4,000 elementary school students in the county found that more than one quarter of respondents said they owned an electric scooter. None of them were old enough to meet the legal requirement for operating a scooter in traffic on their own. The survey also found that in two-thirds of cases, parents had purchased the vehicles for their children. Spancirfest, the largest street festival in Croatia that attracts more than 300,000 visitors every year, is kicking off today in Varaždin. The city is offering free public transportation and free parking on the outskirts of the city during the festival. The 28th Spancirfest features a diverse program of concerts, street performances, theater, creative workshops for children, and plenty of street food.
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6: In sports, Hajduk and Rijeka played their first qualification matches for the UEFA Conference League last night. Hajduk drew 2-2 with Polish side Rako at Poljud Stadium. The return leg is next Thursday in Poland. Rijeka lost 2-0 to hosts Midtjylland in Denmark. Rijeka created several good chances but failed to capitalize. Now they have their work cut out for them on the return leg, also on Thursday. Saturday's forecast calls for variable clouds with occasional rain in places mostly in the interior in the morning and in the wider Rijeka area, sunnier in the afternoon. Winds will be mild to moderate from the north and northeast, a northwesterly in the east. On the coast, expect moderate winds from the southwest and northwest. Morning lows will range from 17 to 21 in the interior and from 20 to 25 on the coast. The day's highs will be between 24 and 29 degrees in most of the country and from 29 to 34 in the eastern regions and Dalmatia. And that brings us to the end of the program. For the Voice of Croatia, I'm Katja Milicic.
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3: And a warm welcome to all of our listeners. My name is Nikola Badovinac, and these are the top stories for Friday, the 21st of August, 2026. Parliament wraps up extraordinary session. Dissatisfaction reigns as government shuns immediate cleanup in Lika. Spencerfest underway in Varaždin. A marathon two-day extraordinary session of Parliament on the hazardous waste situation in Lika wrapped up today. As expected, the ruling coalition rejected President Zoran Milanovic's four-point plan, which called on the government to take immediate action to remediate the hazardous waste, properly receive and respond to citizens' initiatives, appoint a chief state inspector, and monitor all landfill sites suspected of containing hazardous waste. Parliament Speaker Gordan Jandroković.
4: According to the analyses conducted so far, there is no established risk to public health from the water supply. The competent authorities are instructed to urgently take all necessary steps to ensure the legal, safe, and complete remediation of the site, as well as any other measures needed to protect people and the environment. The government is also called upon to submit a report to Parliament within 90 days on the progress of the remediation effort, including the actions taken, relevant deadlines, and costs.
3: Here's some of what lawmakers had to say during today's debate in Parliament. MPs Siniša Hajdaš Dončić, Josip Borić, Marija Selak Raspudić, and Dušica Radojčić.
4: The government accuses the opposition of being hysterical. But all we did was ask very specific questions. What is happening with the water? What is the cleanup plan? Who is responsible? How much will it cost? And when will the work be completed? But somehow, we're being labeled hysterical. The HDZ is calling for the immediate cleanup of the site and for citizens to receive timely, accurate information from experts as the situation develops. That is the message we are sending on behalf of the government and the ruling coalition.
5: Where will the hazardous and so-called non-hazardous waste from Lika end up? People are being left with the impression that this waste will simply disappear from Croatia, that somehow it's somebody else's problem. But there is talk of moving it to a new landfill somewhere in the country, and nobody seems to know where that will be. The HDZ's policies have led to systemic corruption, the cancer of our society. People have good reason not to trust state institutions. Gospić is a tragic example of individuals within those very institutions poisoning our citizens for a pittance.
3: Meanwhile, local civic initiatives from Lika expressed their disappointment with the extraordinary session of Parliament, calling it political theater. Many believe the government has no intention of cleaning up the site anytime soon. Local organizer Vjekoslav Bušić.
4: No, Lika, Gospić, and the whole of Croatia are not satisfied. There will be no urgent cleanup with clear deadlines. Instead, the ruling coalition has simply rubber-stamped the actions of the state institutions whose failures to prevent this problem or respond to it properly helped create it in the first place. If this is how the government is dealing with the problem in Gospić, how do you think it will deal with all the other illegal landfill sites across the country? I therefore call on everyone to attend the protest in Zagreb on September 5th.
3: The first robot-assisted gynecological surgeries have been successfully performed at the Clinical Hospital Center in Rijeka. The state purchased the two cutting-edge robotic surgical systems for the hospital at a cost of 5.1 million euros. Health Minister Irena Hrstić and Surgeon Damir Čerimagić.
5: The singular goal of the Ministry of Health is to provide modern, safe, and professional healthcare services.
4: This device provides an extremely sophisticated, high-resolution 3D view that goes far beyond what the naked eye can see. The robotic system also enables movements that are far more precise than those of the human hand.
3: Lastly, Spencerfest, the popular festival in Varaždin featuring street performances, concerts, arts and crafts, got underway today. Some 300,000 visitors from Croatia and abroad are expected to attend the event, which runs until the end of the month.
5: We've been here every year since Spanzirfest first started. My expectations are based on what's happening in the world, but we always adapt to the circumstances. People will still come, and we like to remain positive no matter what happens.
3: And that wraps up the news. Sports and weather are next.
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3: Hajduk drew 2-2 with Polish side Rakov in split last night in the first leg of their Conference League playoff. Hajduk took the lead twice, but a costly red card in the 55th minute made it impossible to hold on. The return leg will be played next Thursday in Poland. Hajduk's Mikael Eshego.
4: We looked good in the first half and scored a goal, but we made some sloppy mistakes and they equalized to make it 1-1. We should have been more aggressive. We started the second half well, but the red card made things really difficult for us. You saw for yourselves what happened after that.
3: Meanwhile, Rijeka lost 2-0 to Midtjylland in Denmark in the first leg of their Conference League playoff. Rijeka face an uphill battle next Thursday at home as they look to overturn a deficit and qualify for UEFA's third-tier competition. Rijeka coach Matijaž Kek.
4: If you give them space, they're a very fast and dangerous team, and we saw that clearly in the second half. Anyone who plays against Midtjylland faces the same problem. They put constant pressure on the box. Yes, we had our moments when we played well, but some individuals lack the right decision-making in key moments. The forecast for Saturday calls for passing clouds with sunny skies along the Adriatic coast after midday. Isolated rain and thunderstorms along the northern coast and in higher elevations. A weak northeasterly wind in the interior, while the coast will get a southwesterly and northwesterly, followed by a northeasterly towards the end of the day. Morning lows of 17 to 22 degrees Celsius in the interior and from 21 to 26 along the coast will give it a daytime highs of between 24 and 34 degrees around the country.
3: And that wraps up the news. Be sure to follow us on social media. For the entire team here at the Voice of Croatia, this is Nikola Badovinac wishing you a pleasant remainder of the day.
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